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7: It's been really nice around East Tennessee for the last couple of days, but now here comes the humidity and a little bit more heat, which ultimately leads to heavy rainfall as a low comes out of the Gulf as we get into our Thursday and Friday. 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I'm meteorologist Mike Witcher from the East Tennessee Weather Center, and remember to always get the latest forecast weather updates with the East Tennessee Weather app.
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1: It's been really nice around East Tennessee for the last couple of days, but now here comes the humidity and a little bit more heat, which ultimately leads to heavy rainfall as a low comes out of the Gulf as we get into our Thursday and Friday. 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I'm meteorologist Mike Witcher from the East Tennessee Weather Center. And remember to always get the latest forecast weather updates with the East Tennessee Weather app.
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4: It's been really nice around East Tennessee for the last couple of days, but now here comes the humidity and a little bit more heat, which ultimately leads to heavy rainfall as a low comes out of the Gulf as we get into our Thursday and Friday. 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I'm meteorologist Mike Witcher from the East Tennessee Weather Center, and remember to always get the latest forecast weather updates with the East Tennessee Weather app.
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1: She was living in a single room with three other individuals. 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Reefers.

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2: It's been really nice around East Tennessee for the last couple of days, but now here comes the humidity and a little bit more heat, which ultimately leads to heavy rainfall as a low comes out of the Gulf as we get into our Thursday and Friday. 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I'm meteorologist Mike Witcher from the East Tennessee Weather Center, and remember to always get the latest forecast weather updates with the East Tennessee Weather app.
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1: It's been really nice around East Tennessee for the last couple of days, but now here comes the humidity and a little bit more heat, which ultimately leads to heavy rainfall as a low comes out of the Gulf as we get into our Thursday and Friday. 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
1: It's been really nice around East Tennessee for the last couple of days, but now here comes the humidity and a little bit more heat, which ultimately leads to heavy rainfall as a low comes out of the Gulf as we get into our Thursday and Friday. 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I'm meteorologist Mike Witcher from the East Tennessee Weather Center. And remember to always get the latest forecast weather updates with the East Tennessee Weather app.
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1: It's been really nice around East Tennessee for the last couple of days, but now here comes the humidity and a little bit more heat, which ultimately leads to heavy rainfall as a low comes out of the Gulf as we get into our Thursday and Friday. 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I'm meteorologist Mike Witcher from the East Tennessee Weather Center. And remember to always get the latest forecast weather updates with the East Tennessee Weather app.
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1: It's been really nice around East Tennessee for the last couple of days, but now here comes the humidity and a little bit more heat, which ultimately leads to heavy rainfall as a low comes out of the Gulf as we get into our Thursday and Friday. 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I'm meteorologist Mike Witcher from the East Tennessee Weather Center. And remember to always get the latest forecast weather updates with the East Tennessee Weather app.
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1: It's been really nice around East Tennessee for the last couple of days, but now here comes the humidity and a little bit more heat, which ultimately leads to heavy rainfall as a low comes out of the Gulf as we get into our Thursday and Friday. 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I'm meteorologist Mike Witcher from the East Tennessee Weather Center. And remember to always get the latest forecast weather updates with the East Tennessee Weather app.
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1: It's been really nice around East Tennessee for the last couple of days, but now here comes the humidity and a little bit more heat, which ultimately leads to heavy rainfall as a low comes out of the Gulf as we get into our Thursday and Friday. 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I'm meteorologist Mike Witcher from the East Tennessee Weather Center. And remember to always get the latest forecast weather updates with the East Tennessee Weather app.
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3: Somebody was like, guys, I just tuned in. Why were you talking about Midol again this morning? Here's what kind of started it.
4: Hey, you guys keep on talking about these GLP-1s. What I want to hear is a conversation between Woody and Wilcox and Chelsea about why women keep Midol away from us men. Because that is a miracle drug, and you can't convince me that cannot cure cancer. That's all I'm saying. Because I had a headache one time so bad, it was debilitating, I couldn't move, and my wife gave me a Midol, and it fixed me so good that my headache went away, and then I did like 15 different chores around the house, finished the day out, and I wasn't even tired yet. So I had to find something to do to exhaust myself, okay? Midol is the cure for cancer, and you can't tell me any different. What do you suck?
3: I mean, that guy's got a future ahead of him as a Midol pitch man, and I don't know why Midol isn't marketing to dudes, because they're cutting off half of the population, but that guy's ready to jump in and help him out if possible. There are some concerns.
5: Hey, guys. I'm actually calling in about that other caller who was talking about the Midol. Are you sure your wife didn't give you crack? Because that is sort of what it sounds like. What do you suck?
3: That's why the ladies have been gatekeeping Midol, because it really is crack, actually, all these years.
6: They don't want you doing all those chores.
7: Yeah, so, I love it.
3: So the discussion was, and I think this could be helpful for a lot of people, a drug that you're using for a different purpose, or that you're theoretically not supposed to be using, but you are, and it's working amazingly. And this woman.
8: Another thing that women have been hiding, and actually I learned this from my ex-father-in-law, is that Vagisil is a product for feminine itchiness in the Netherlands, or dryness, and it works great on hemorrhoids better than Preparation H. There you go. First time caller.
3: First time she ever called into the Woody and Wilcox Show, and that'll be noteworthy about the Vagisil and the father-in-law. So we wondered aloud at that point, like, how does that come up? He's just around the Thanksgiving table, and father-in-law's like, you know what Vagisil is great for?
7: It could happen to me.
3: Yes, it could. It's great for when you get a tick bite. Your father-in-law should try that on his Rocky Mountain spotted fever. But she did answer that question.
8: I was the one that called about the Vagisil. I learned about it because I was pregnant and I had hemorrhoids. And he said, use Vagisil. It works much better than Preparation H. That's how I heard about it.
3: And then you trusted him, first of all. So would you listen to if your father-in-law, Chelsea, was giving you medical advice, you just jump right in with 2 feet, or how do you handle that?
7: I mean, it sounds like he's tried it, so it works for him. It doesn't seem like it'd be dangerous.
9: Hey, you guys, I'm an EMT, and nitroglycerin is used for severe chest pain, but a side effect is it is very similar in compound to Viagra. Let you figure that one out yourselves. Bit of a awkward situation sometimes. Love the show. What do you suck?
3: I believe his point is there's a visual side effect to it.
7: Okay.
3: And that may have been how, I don't know how they came, is that partly how they came up with Viagra? I don't even know that answer.
6: It started out as a vasodilator and a heart disease medicine, and then they realized old guys were
3: enjoying it.
6: Dropping kickstands everywhere, and they're like, hang on a second.
3: Dropping kickstands.
6: And so they switched it up during their trials, and they're like, look, this is no longer a heart medication.
3: Dropping kickstands.
7: Doing that everywhere. Thanks, Woody.
6: You're welcome.
3: Well, if you're dropping kickstands everywhere, 704-FEZ-3200. 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
1: Tragedy averted this morning. And today it's not because Chelsea was avoiding accidents and had to run into the building. Cool Beans texted us all like 20 minutes ago and was like, had to kill a spider, maybe a few minutes late.
2: Trauma.
1: Not bad, Cool Beans. And listen, I'd like to make fun of you, but yeah, I ain't throwing any arrows on this side. I'm the same guy who had to take a different car to work because there was a roach in my car one morning. So I fully understand the trauma that comes along with this situation.
2: How big a spider are we talking about?
1: Doesn't matter. Well, I guess it does.
2: It matter. Does matter.
1: It would matter to me, but I'm not gonna throw stones or arrows or whatever the hell I said. Listen, you're on a very strict schedule when you get up in the morning. You know to the minute, essentially, like how long it takes you to do everything. Like, there's been more than a couple of times. Leave my car out of it. When I get up, first thing you do, turn on the light in the bathroom, there's a roach on the wall. And you're like, well, here's 15 minutes of my day, because that's going to be... It could be, because they're fast. You ever seen a roach? They can move.
3: You can leave it. You can just leave it.
1: Oh, are you... What?
3: Yeah.
1: You would not shut up.
3: I mean, you do have options. Do you want to get to work and live?
1: No. I mean, I would never. If I had to leave it, it would be one of the most traumatic events of my life. And you're right. That means you've lived a pretty good life.
3: Wow. Okay.
1: You're right. I've been blessed. I mean, I haven't had a ton of trauma. That would be in that category. I mean, when you see something like that, and then you think, okay, I'm going to go get it, and then it disappears somewhere, and you're like, where'd it go?
3: Yes.
1: And now you know forever. It's in there somewhere, and that's the worst feeling ever. So, again, I'm with you, Cool Beans. It sounds stupid, but I grant you, I would like to know how big the spider was. Are we talking about Australian walking or whatever they call them?
2: Huntsman?
1: Yeah, those things that
3: the
1: are like
3: dinner plate size.
1: Size of your head.
3: Yeah.
1: Could you step on it? How'd you kill it? Or did you kill it?
3: She probably just called her trainer, and that's what she meant by I have to kill a spider.
2: She called her trainer to come
1: home. She called the police.
2: Hello, 911. There's a spider in my apartment.
1: So speaking of critters, which we seem to be a lot lately, I don't know what it is. I guess it's the season. How's your house? How's your father-in-law?
3: Father-in-law improving. My house is good. Although I feel like I'm itchy all the time.
2: Because you've seen so many.
3: Because it's so much. And yeah, it's just...
1: If somehow you're just joining us, so many, referring to ticks in this case. And Chelsea's father-in-law, we found out, has Rocky Mountain spotted fever due to having a tick on his neck for a month, as we found out. So, okay, well, good. Nothing new. What is interesting is, and we always talk about this, you're welcome to join us, whether it's on our voicemail. We call the Fez line at 704-FEZ-3200, or whether you're streaming live on the iHeartRadio app. There's the little microphone. That's the talk back button. Didn't expect this one.
4: Hey guys, this is the tick Chelsea found crawling on her leg. I'm going to be honest with you. It's kind of dirty down here. Clean shaven, but could definitely use a wash. All right.
1: So I didn't anticipate a tick calling in on the voicemail, but...
3: very original. Is that a joke about dirty legs?
1: Wow. Okay. All right.
3: No, we got to put a stop
2: I'm
3: to
2: sorry.
3: It.
2: You want sorry. Original on this show?
3: It's been a decade, people. Let's get our tick jokes onto something else, okay?
1: I feel like a tick calling in on the voicemail is pretty original. So obviously okay. He's hit a nerve. Okay. And I get it. You're a little sensitive about your filthy, disgusting legs, apparently.
2: I'm pro tick on this one.
1: And by the way, if you weren't with us yesterday, nice recap here.
5: Guys, I love your show. I learn something new every day. Today, I learned that Vagisil can relieve hemorrhoids, and there are gay hockey and bowling shows. Awesome. Love you guys. Blah, blah,
1: blah, blah. So there's a lot of FOMO if you missed yesterday's show based on that, I can imagine. So, but listen, you're here now, and that's what really matters. And you can join us any number of ways as well.
6: Hi, calling in about the gay bowling show.
1: No, you're not. That's not happening. What is happening, though, is later on this morning, Woody Game Wednesday. So I don't know if that's making it any better for you, but we'll do it nonetheless. So stand by.
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10: Good morning. A steady flow of traffic right now down I-40 over here, especially around Strawberry Plains. Pike is that traffic starts to increase a little bit over here, coming in from Sevier County through this section of East Knox County. I-40 hourly over to the Holston River Bridge. Already short stopping of delays at times. Broadway through Fountain City, trying to get up on that ramp on to 640 there on the backside of Sharps Ridge. If you're having transmission problems with your vehicle, it's okay. Let them check it out today at AMCO Transmissions in North Knoxville at 104 Sequoia Lane. I'm Commander Chuck, your on-time traffic.
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11: It's been really nice around East Tennessee for the last couple of days, but now here comes the humidity and a little bit more heat, which ultimately leads to heavy rainfall as a low comes out of the Gulf as we get into our Thursday and Friday. 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I'm meteorologist Mike Witcher from the East Tennessee Weather Center. And remember to always get the latest forecast weather updates with the East Tennessee Weather app.
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1: Anybody see the Austin Powers cast pop up on your feed yesterday?
2: Yes.
1: I was scrolling through Instagram and I thought, and my first reaction was, oh my God, AI, stop it.
2: Yep.
1: I assumed that someone had done an AI something or other with the full cast of Austin Powers, which, you know, back in the day, classic comedy. And then I realized after, you know, a couple of hours went by, it's an actual commercial for Verizon, and it's the entire cast of the Austin Powers movies. Have you seen this?
2: I've not.
3: Ladies and gentlemen, allow me to unveil my newest evil organization. I shall call it Menace Mobile. We'll have the most confusing pricing and plans of all time.
4: Dr. Evil, it's genius.
5: Sucks.
3: Scott, something you'd like to add?
6: Yeah, this isn't evil. This is just typical phone company stuff.
3: Hum-hum-a what?
6: It's literally what everyone already hates.
3: No, Scott, you're literally what everyone hates.
1: Should it bother me that the entire cast of Austin Powers is back doing a phone commercial? I don't know why it does, to be honest with you, because this is where we are. I mean, everybody does commercials, right? I don't know. It just bugged me.
2: It only bothered me because it popped up everywhere on my socials yesterday. And then I immediately thought, how much money does Verizon make that they could afford Rob Lowe, Mike Myers,
7: is something else,
2: Seth Green, like all the originals?
1: It's the whole cast other than Vern Troyer, sadly, who's no longer with us. And Robert Wagner, who played number two in the movie, is 96.
7: Right.
1: And still with us, by the way. He's not in the commercial,
2: but
1: Rob Lowe takes his place.
2: But just think of the money. They hired the director. From the original director of the movie directed the commercial.
7: Right. Is there something else going on, though, that would make that make sense? Like, is there another movie coming out that I don't know about?
1: No.
7: Has Mike Myers been around? Because my youngest kid has been using that, like, hey, baby, Austin Powers voice lately, and I don't know why.
2: Ugh.
7: Right. Well, he's not saying that to me, but that same kind of
2: good
7: voice.
1: He does it when he draws genitals on things at school, so it's in the right spot.
7: Right. He's doing a bit with that voice.
1: I mean, all I can tell you is that Mike Myers is back in Shrek, which is coming out, by the way, Shrek 5, but that has nothing to do with this. If so, they would have done Shrek doing the commercial.
7: I bet they have something's coming out. We'll hear something else is my prediction.
1: But Woody's right. The director of the movie did the commercial. Like, what is, I don't, so I've tweeted it out if you haven't seen it. You've probably seen it everywhere you turn, though. And I initially just passed over it because it looks kind of like Mike Myers. It's pretty good makeup, but I was like, well, that's not exactly Mike Myers. But it is, apparently, just doing a commercial. But they did release the first teaser for Shrek 5.
8: Once upon a time, a hideous ogre and a delusional donkey embarked on a journey to the magical city of further, further away.
9: Oh my God, it's happening. It's really happening. Do you know what that means?
10: I need a makeover. Get my arms yoked and my back checked. My ass added. Maybe even tighten up my badonka dog.
11: No, definitely not.
9: So what you're saying is Shrek and Donkey off on another...
10: No, don't say it.
9: True stalwart friend.
10: That's not what this says.
9: On a whirlwind...
10: Donkey.
9: Big city.
12: Oh, I'm caked up like a friggin' bakery.
9: That's it.
1: By the way, that's essentially the whole original cast as well. So Mike Myers, Eddie Murphy.
2: Cameron Diaz.
1: Yeah. Cameron Diaz is in Shrek 5 as well. That's the first thing they've released, I believe, to tease it.
2: Do they have to release a Shrek if they release a Toy Story movie?
7: Yes.
2: Is there some sort of like tit for tat?
1: Yes. Again, remember, it's how we do it in the entertainment business. Like, we had a successful gay hockey player show, so now every network has a new hockey player in love show.
2: Mm.
1: That's just how it works. That's why the gay bowling show came up yesterday.
13: Hi, calling in about the gay bowling show.
1: Which is not a thing. We made that up. There is no actual gay bowling show, but if we speak it into existence, it may actually happen. And sounds like Mike Myers would be a part of it. So it's the quest for money, apparently.
0: The Woody and Wilcox Show.
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17: Good morning. It's a steady flow of traffic coming down out of Campbell County right now on 75 southbound, passing the Caribou exit. Radar, well, we've got some of that out here as well, especially out in certain parts of East Knox County. I-40 out there around Strawberry Plains. Pike, be careful this morning. Troopers are out, especially through Sevier County as well down I-40. Hey, don't let a slipping transmission make things worse on your car or truck. Having transmission problems, let them check it out at AMCO Transmissions, 8844 Kingston Pike. I'm Commander Chuck. You're on time traffic.
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1: Real quick, before we go any further, I do want you to put this down on your calendar. They've upped Diddy's release date. So for those of you that were planning a party and a gathering, February of 28.
2: It's like 3 months sooner, something like that.
1: No clue. I just saw the headline and I thought, well, that's kind of weird. And I'm going to mention that real quick.
3: Hey, Siri, remind me to invest in baby oil February 2028.
1: Yes. So we're getting closer. So make your plans accordingly. So I just wanted to give you that little heads up.
3: Well, Cox, I know you're not a big DoorDasher. Are your kids big DoorDashers?
1: More than me, because I've never DoorDashed.
2: Oh.
3: Never?
1: Never in my life. Rarely even do any ordering of that sort. I mean, you know, in the old days, it would be like a pizza delivery, but no, I've never ordered food like that.
3: Chelsea, are you a DoorDasher?
2: Yes.
3: Yeah, with kids, I think.
2: Yeah,
3: that's a lot.
2: They want me to all the time, so I'm probably somewhere in the middle.
3: They've got something new coming out in their app that reminded me that I think we live in the laziest time to be alive. DoorDash is going to let users describe your cravings in plain language, and they'll help you decide what you want to eat. That's right. We live in a time where you're like, am I hungry? Let me ask DoorDash.
1: I mean, I don't know that I would be mad at that. It just follows along with everything else that's out there right now where, I mean, and again, I know it's my algorithm, but when I get on Instagram, all I see is people eating. And so, yeah, I think people are into other people suggesting where you should go eat. I mean, it is a big trend right now.
3: But I would suggest that if you're on DoorDash because you're quote-unquote hungry, you probably should know what you want to eat already and not allow the app.
1: Well, but it's throwing out a suggestion. I mean, why wouldn't you want a suggestion? You're like, man, I feel like kind of like this. Maybe there's a place I don't know about, and you find out. And maybe you take it, maybe you don't.
2: Maybe it turns into like what's trending right now in your neighborhood kind of thing.
1: I mean, I hate to be pragmatic about it, but it feels like that's not that big of a deal.
3: I think it is a big deal because are you just doing it for comfort or are you really hungry? Are you just doing it for some sort of serotonin hit?
1: Well, how many times, put it this way, how many times has this happened where it's like a Friday night or something and you've decided the family is going to go eat somewhere and you're like, okay, where's everybody want to go? And that's an hour process where nobody can agree on where you're going to go. So maybe you're like, all right, well, let's see what DoorDash suggests. And then maybe you even agree, like, all right, do we all agree that whatever they suggest, we're going to go with?
2: That might be a way to end an argument.
1: It's like, or like a roulette. You could gamble on it. I mean, I don't know. I feel like there's uses for that.
2: I like that idea better than just like, I'm hungry, but I don't have any idea. Because they already divided up into categories. Like, you want burgers? Do you want chicken? Like, it's already genres.
1: And I don't know how that works, so right. I've never seen it. Yeah. So I don't know what you're...
2: I don't know how specific DoorDash... I mean, they're already monitoring your alcohol consumption. Remember, we found out last week that they're cutting people off.
3: That's right. Well, you've ordered too much alcohol.
2: So now maybe they're like, that's enough pizza for you this month, bud. You know?
3: It'll... let you put all that stuff in. It'll throw out a dining experience if you want it, or even a grocery list if you wanted to cook a meal for yourself.
2: Oh, I'm really trying to expand.
1: And this is AI, is what this is, obviously. They're like, how can we use AI as well? Mm-hmm. That's what they're doing. Maybe if you've had too much to drink, they figure, like, you're not fit to make a good suggestion for yourself. So we'll step in because you're too drunk.
2: Yeah.
1: When you're too drunk to know what you want to eat, that's a special level of too drunk.
3: What did DoorDash say?
1: Don't kid yourself. I know people are getting there.
3: DoorDash said I need to go to an AA meeting.
1: Well, that might be a solid suggestion as well.
2: Just go to bed.
1: There's that as well. Yeah. How many times have you gotten food when you didn't need food?
2: Mm-hmm.
1: And either that or you set your oven on fire. One of those two things. None of that is good. So you're probably better off having DoorDash select something.
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5: Well, good morning. As that volume of traffic increases, right, you pretty much would expect this time of the morning. 275 over here southbound, especially coming past high school. Limited volume still there on Rutledge Pike coming inbound, trying to get up on that ramp onto I-40 as it gets heavier now out of Blount County on Alcoa Highway northbound, especially up by IC King Park. Hey, don't let the slipping transmission make things worse on your car or truck having transmission problems. Come to AMCO Transmissions today on Kingston Pike. I'm Commander Chuck. You're on time. traffic.
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0: headed towards the weekend. I don't know if that matters, but maybe you're going to be ordering some DoorDash. Woody mentioned in the previous segment that they have a new feature where, and then not a commercial, because I think Woody was fairly critical of this, but you can describe in plain language what your cravings are, and then DoorDash will tell you, hey, here's where you should order from, I guess, essentially.
1: Yep.
0: And for whatever reason, you were coming down a little hard on that. There's this.
2: Yeah, my name's Woody. I know exactly what I want when I hop on DoorDash. All right, you know what? Some of us only DoorDash when we partake in the devil's lettuce. You just know that you're hungry, and you just stare at the pantry. Maybe you need somebody to go, hey, by the way, that sounds like you want wings and cereal and sour gummy worms. And you're like, oh my God, DoorDash, you're totally right. So, hey, Woody, hop off the high horse.
0: It's almost impossible to hear you over the bird sounds.
1: Are you in an aviary?
0: What's that word?
1: Avery?
3: Aviary?
0: There you go, Chelsea. I think you've nailed it.
1: Whatever.
3: They're very happy birds, though.
0: She got them on DoorDash.
1: Yeah, she's going to eat them later after she gets high.
0: Again, I agree with you. I think it's fun. I don't think there's any problem with it. I'm not sure why Woody was negative about it.
3: I could see it being more useful for this and that, as the caller pointed out, because DoorDash has really been pushing their convenience stores, and we'll stop anywhere for you to get other things, so it's not just restaurants like it used to be. So you really could get, like, sour straw and a Big Mac and something else.
1: Hmm. What about a negative review? Would you get one of those?
3: We get those all the time. Yes. Every day we get those.
1: I bring it up because did you see that there was a couple of

0: duo who tracked this guy down and was like verbally assaulting him in the parking lot over a one-star review that he left in March. Wilcox, there was a time in our life that you were in like the top 10% of Yelp reviewers after leaving one review.
1: No, I don't think any of that was true. I think that's how they get you to try and do more reviews. Mm. So they lied
2: stroke
1: to me
2: your
1: and pretend.
2: Ego.
1: Yes, exactly. Okay. You're so good at this. You should do more.
0: Right.
1: Yeah, I don't think any of that was true.
0: Was that a positive review or was it a negative review?
1: I rarely leave negative reviews, although I have recently done it and realized that that's a way to get free product. And I was fascinated by that. So, but I'm usually, I think, well, I shouldn't say that. I was going to say with most people, I think you do tend to leave reviews when it's positive, but I guess it's really the opposite for a lot of people. You should be doing the positives, but most people are only chiming in when it's negative.
2: That's true. That's why my husband loves to leave reviews because he says usually you just hear the bad stuff and I want to know like the more positive things about this item. Mm-hmm. So I'm doing what I would like other people to do, service.
1: I mean, it's so huge, Woody. We live in this dumb business, but in most businesses, it's really important how people feel about you. Mm-hmm. Whereas in this business, everyone can hate you, apparently, and it still continues and continues. However, most people, when they get a bad review, do respond very quickly.
2: And usually it's on that same platform, so other people can see how you respond to this person, and you know, maybe it makes it okay for everyone.
0: I gotta tell you, I'm always fascinated with three-star reviews. Like, when it allows you to select, do you want to see the five-star reviews or the one-stars? I always click the three, because I'm like, who has the time to give an honest answer? Somebody who's giving a three-star review. Not overly impressed, not really upset. Just want you to let you know you could have probably done a little bit better.
1: Well, I don't know if you're joking or not, but I would agree with you.
0: That's the most honest review that you're going to get. Not some AI bot that's, you know, that they paid to give us five-star reviews. Not people who are angry looking for free product. Click on that three-star review.
1: Yeah. I mean, that's the way you do a lot of things, right? You cut off the really weird one on one end and the really weird one on the other end. Yes. And somewhere in the middle is where it lies. And a three-star reviewer is probably like, hey, I really like how you do X, Y, and Z. I'm not here just to bash you, but you could have done this X, Y, and Z better. That sort of thing.
0: But people don't do that. They only read the five-star reviews.
2: You don't know what other people are doing?
0: It's called confirmation bias. Look it up.
1: Woody knows everything, Chelsea. Remember? People hate him, and yet it still continues, unlike normal businesses.
0: You can go ahead and leave me a review right now.
1: They do every day.
0: At 704-FES-3200.
1: You've heard all of them. Woody, you suck. All of it. Yeah. So.
2: Right, I've already been told to wash my legs. It's been a day.
1: So apparently you're not supposed to confront somebody 3 months later in a parking lot about your bad reviews. I'm going to write this down. So no confrontation.
0: A 15-minute argument caught on cell phone video had them. Exactly, Chelsea.
1: If you're going to chase somebody down after 3 months, how's there no physical confrontation? I mean, I would have assumed that was where you were going, an actual physical assault.
2: Now, don't you want to know what the review was? Like, what was so bad about it?
1: That's a fair question as well.
0: They didn't get his order right. And he left him a one-star review.
1: 704-FES-3200, talkback button available to you as well.
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1: We got this voicemail.
2: Good morning, guys. I used to work for a landscape company that would actually give us bonuses for good reviews, especially Google reviews that where the client actually mentioned us by name. We would get a bonus. So now, anywhere I go, if I deal with an employee that's really nice, goes above and beyond, or just does a good job in general, I'll leave a good review, hoping maybe they'll get a bonus or something.
1: Yes. Well, that's very cool. And you should. And that's great. But what about the places that are going to send you a survey? Because that's different. When you leave a Google review, and obviously any business can be like, hey, we'd love to have you review us on Google. And fantastic. That's great. But then the ones that are like, hey, after this, you're going to get a survey. And if I don't get a 5, they're going to take me out back and shoot me.
3: My family won't eat.
1: Right.
3: Unless you give me 5 stars.
1: And I don't blame the person saying that. You've been put in a terrible position. I just had this happen the other day. Yeah. There was a recall on my car. So I went to the dealership. They had to replace a part. And then at the end, he's the exact same thing. Mm-hmm. You're going to get a survey, and it is critical that I get a 5. If not, they take me in the back, they put toothpicks in my eyes, and then they yank my fingernails out. I mean, the whole thing is so dumb. And I don't, again, it's your managers that are making this so dumb.
3: Yeah. Higher up corporate policy.
1: And it's just, ultimately, it's laziness and cheapness on the corporate front.
4: Well,
1: because you need to assess it on a case-by-case basis.
3: And you would want to improve your business in some way if it needed to be improved, because it could just be like a systems thing and not just the one person that you're dealing with. How are you ever going to hear that if you're forcing everybody to leave 5-star reviews so people can eat?
4: Well, you're mistaken. It's not about making the business better. It's about being able to tout, look how many 5-star reviews we've got, right? That's all it is. It's not about making it better, because I've had one of them tell me, like, you're going to get a survey, and if I don't get all 10s, you might as well give me all 0s. So if you give me 1-9, I've failed. That's what my managers have told me. And I'm like, well, that's the stupidest thing I've ever heard.
1: It is.
3: Yeah. It makes me not want to visit those businesses that operate that way. But sadly, I feel like a lot in certain areas do.
1: Well, and management must know that the employees are doing that. When I say doing that, I mean telling you got to give me a perfect score. Like, they must know that's happening. He didn't write it down on a slip of paper in like a cryptic language and slide it across the table and be like, no, don't say anything. Like, he said it out loud in the waiting room. Mm-hmm. I'm like, I mean, they know, they have to know that's happening. Mm-hmm. So that makes it even less meaningful.
3: Agree, yeah. I'm
1: glad we all agree about that. Okay, I felt a little heated on that. I could feel my anger level coming up. It doesn't make sense.
4: Middle managers, call in and defend that at 704.
3: It's not even their decision.
1: It's trickle down from the very top. They won't pay enough people to really do an assessment of their employees or help them. They just go by some dumb system that's easy but ineffective. Mm. So that's corporate, baby. Welcome.
4: It's the Woody and Wilcox Show. Easy and ineffective.
1: Speaking of ineffective, Woody Game Wednesday on the way, and a big thank you and 5 stars to those of you that have taken time out of your busy day to predict what's going to happen on this upcoming Woody Game Wednesday. We'll touch on a few of those coming up next.
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7: WVLZ weather. Good morning. Happy Wednesday, everybody. Sure hope you have a great day today. It's going to be a little bit warmer, a little bit breezier, and a little bit more muggy. We're talking high temperatures back in the upper 80s to near 90. A cold front and a tropical system head our way tomorrow, bringing us increasing rain. 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I'm meteorologist Mike Witcher from the East Tennessee Weather Center, and remember to always get the latest forecast weather updates with the East Tennessee Weather app.
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9: Morning, it's starting a little bit heavier in the last few minutes coming down. 75 there between Callahan and Merchants Road. All that traffic coming down from the north where there's been a little bit of radar spotted earlier. Coming down 75 in certain parts of Campbell County, Anderson County, as it gets heavier now on that Solway Bridge. This time of the morning trying to get into the Oak Ridge area. Hey, bridal season is here, so shop local at Fountain City Jewelers, located in the heart of Fountain City next to Lytton's. I'm Commander Chuck with your on-time traffic.
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1: We will do Woody Game Wednesday in the next segment, and I've been told by Woody that a couple of people have guessed correctly what today is. I don't know which ones they are. I want to share the ones that I like the most. Rob has tweeted at us, at Woody and Wilcox, guessing what this game is going to be for Woody Game Wednesday, and he says he thinks Woody's going to celebrate National Root Beer Day with a game called Sassafras Gives Root Beer Its Kick. Name these celebrities that have a long lick. And you'll play audio of celebrities who have long tongues.
2: You had me tell the tongue part.
1: Gene Simmons, Miley Cyrus. These are the examples. Steven Tyler, Gisele Bündchen. Is she notable for having a long tongue?
2: I'm sure there's a website.
1: Somehow I've missed out on that. I didn't realize that was a thing.
2: Okay, don't make it creepy.
3: Tyler?
1: All right, so that's not the one?
3: That is not. Nope.
1: Your fan club has tweeted at us that they believe you're going to celebrate Global Garbage Man Day with a game called Garbage Men Are Heroes, like Oscar the Grouch. Is this a famous puppeteer or an adult actor who films on the couch? You'll play audio of either famous puppeteers or adult film stars. He gives a few examples. Dick Hunt, Brock Winkless.
3: Brock Winkless.
1: Deep Roy and Kermit Love. I'm going to guess those are all puppeteers, as the joke goes.
3: You got the day right.
1: Oh, okay.
3: You did not get the game right. No.
1: I will say Hooters Eric also guessed that you were going to celebrate Global Garbage Man Day. So two of them. What is Global Garbage Man Day?
3: This, well, I'm sure you know and have been celebrating. It is Waste and Recycling Workers Week. And today happens to be the day that they celebrate the men and women who work daily to keep our neighborhoods and streets safe and clean. It is Global Garbage Man Day.
1: So we have one Memorial Day, but we have Waste and Recycling Week. Does that feel wrong? I feel like we ought to have this.
3: Yes.
1: The priorities should be set a little different.
2: But
1: I'm not mad at you, trash man. Don't get me wrong.
2: We have a day off to honor everyone on Memorial Day, but I don't think anyone is taking the entire week off.
1: Gotcha.
2: To celebrate.
1: Good point, Chelsea. All right. Well, the great news is, if you're new to the show, it doesn't mean necessarily that this game will have anything to do with garbage men, but we'll find out together. We'll also get you in to compete, and we'll do all of that next.
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6: Well, good morning. A couple of accidents getting some attention right now. It's heavy here on 40 East and West over the top of West Hills. Moving around quite a bit, certain sections of Kingston Pike, especially through the Bearden area, as that volume of traffic cranks up on that Solway Bridge right on schedule, trying to push into the Oak Ridge area. Watch for radar coming up through Loudoun County this morning. It's been on and off 75 around that Lenoir City exit. Hey, don't let a slipping transmission make things worse on your car or truck having transmission problems. Come to AMCO Transmissions on Kingston Pike. I'm Commander Chuck. You're on time traffic.
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1: As we discussed, we are in the middle of Waste and Recycling Workers Week.
2: Hell yeah.
1: And you think about it, hell yeah, we should be celebrating those men and women, no matter cold of winter, heat of summer, whatever weather's out there.
3: Yep.
1: Although, I can tell you, they can be sticklers for the rules, especially if you've got some brush out there that's maybe an inch too long. They're like, I ain't picking that up. So how about we relax those rules a little bit, fellas, when we leave some sticks and branches out there? You can go ahead and pick them up if they're just a touch too long.
3: It's okay, Woody. It's going to be all right.
1: Sorry. I've come up with a game to help us celebrate. Before we go any further, let's meet our contestants. Everybody say good morning to Brian. Brian, what's happening?
4: Not much, going home from work.
1: Oh, nice. All right, getting home from work. Taking you on is going to be Jeremy. Jeremy, what's up?
5: How you doing today?
1: We're doing really well, celebrating Waste and Recycling Workers Week with a brand new game that I'm calling. You see them on the screen time and time again. Who is this actor who portrayed or really was a garbage man? I'm going to be playing you guys clips of celebrities, all of them actors, and some of them have been garbage men in real life, and others have only portrayed garbage men on the screen. This is going to be a team game. Brian, who would you like as your teammate? Would you like Chelsea or Wilcox?
4: We'll do Chelsea.
1: All right. Brian and Chelsea together. Jeremy, you and Wilcox, when you know the famous person who maybe was a real-life garbage man, you shout out your own name. If you get it right, you get a point and the opportunity at a bonus point. Tell me if they were a garbage man in real life. Any questions?
2: No, I think I've got it.
3: Okay.
1: All right. Here is your first offering. Who is this person right here?
6: What I'm harnessing now is
2: Wilcox.
1: Wilcox.
4: Brian.
2: I got it.
3: Yeah, I got
2: Charlie
3: it.
2: Sheen.
1: Charlie Sheen. Nice job.
2: He was an actor as a garbage man, not a real garbage man.
1: That is correct as well. He actually starred in the movie Men at Work as a goofball Redondo Beach garbage man who stumbles upon a toxic waste conspiracy. 1990, if you're looking up that movie. All right, 2 points for you guys. Next offering. Who is this famous person right here?
7: And I was walking from my bedroom to the living room, which is up a few stairs, and I fell. And I thought I just tripped. And Amy, that's my wife, heard the thud and came around. And she said, "Are you okay?" To which I said, "Yeah, I'm fine. Thank you. I just fell." But apparently, words weren't coming out of my mouth. Just dribble, just sounds. And so we went to the hospital where I stayed for a week. And to this day, I do not know what the hell happened to me. And it was serious, whatever it was. It made Oprah call me. So you know you're doing all right. You're sick, and Oprah calls to see if you're all right.
1: Nobody on that one, huh? That's a tough one, I'll admit it. Danny Bonaducci. Danny Bonaducci is who we were looking for then. Real-life garbage man. After the Partridge Family, before he got into radio, he worked as a garbage collector.
2: Kids, look up the Partridge Family when you get a second there.
1: That's right.
2: Good reference, Woody.
1: All right, next offering. Who is this famous person right here?
8: And what happened in this country that now suddenly
1: Wilcox.
2: That's George Carlin.
1: George Carlin is correct. George Carlin.
2: He was a real garbage man.
1: He was not a real garbage man. He portrayed a Wall Street garbage man who makes a fortune off the insider trading tips that he finds inside the trash in the Fox television movie, Working Trash. Working Trash.
2: I did not know he ever did. Did I know? Did he ever do movies?
1: Oh, of course. Yes.
2: I didn't remember any of that.
1: Yeah. He has been in quite a few movies. Bill and Ted's Excellent Adventure. Bill and Ted's. No. Stigmata?
2: I only think of him from stand-up.
1: All right. I got you 3 points. Next offering. Who is this famous person right here?
9: This is a guy who has lost control.
3: Chelsea. Denzel Washington.
1: Denzel Washington is correct.
3: He played a garbage man.
1: He did not. He was a garbage man in real life, Chelsea. Did you know that Denzel Washington worked in New York City as a garbage man?
3: No, she didn't. I would have cried. I would have told you that.
2: We were all here for it.
1: All right. You've got 1 point. They've got 3. Next offering. Who is this famous person right here?
10: Of course, times have changed.
11: Yes.
10: But there was that moment where he was finally on Broadway, 1965, 66. And his father came from Dayton, who was from Spain, of course, and looked up on the marquee and saw the three names that were starring in the play. And one of them was Martin Sheen, and not his real name, Ramon Estevez.
3: Chelsea. That's Emilio Estevez?
1: That is correct. Nice job. Emilio Estevez, was he a garbage man or not?
3: No.
1: He was not a garbage man. Correct. Nice job. Tied it up.
2: Wasn't it the same movie as Charlie Sheen?
1: Yes. He starred with his brother in Men at Work. Nice job.
2: Struggling for content.
1: Okay,
2: all right.
1: Look.
2: Three apiece.
1: All right. It all comes down to this one. Who is this famous person, and are they a garbage man, or were they a garbage man?
11: We had done this little short for the MTV Movie Awards where I played a stuntman.
12: Mm-hmm.
11: And that's where we had met a couple of times over the years before that. But then we had a great time doing that together and had stayed in touch since then. And I had this idea for the movie for a long time. I had been working on it with Justin Theroux. And Ethan Coen came on later, and we finally had this script, and I had talked to Tom about it. And originally, I wanted Tom to play my part.
12: Oh, really?
11: Yeah. Yeah.
3: I don't know it.
2: I'm not going to get that one either.
1: Ben Stiller. Ben Stiller is who we were looking for on that one. All right.
3: Wow.
1: I've got one spare.
2: Was Ben a real...
3: He was not.
1: Nope, he
2: clearly.
1: Was not. He starred in the movie with George Carlin. That's right.
3: There's
1: he was
3: like
1: a garbage
3: two,
1: man in that movie.
3: Movies, and
1: there's
3: they were
1: not
3: all
1: a lot of garbage men movies.
2: Okay, well, you made the game. Don't yell at us.
1: All right, it all comes down to this one. Who is this famous person right here?
13: Is it DeFranco?
2: Wilcox.
1: Wilcox.
2: Oh, shoot, but I don't remember his name.
1: We just celebrated him.
2: Ugh.
1: I'm going to need a name. 3 seconds.
2: That's terrible. Oh, my God.
1: The great Keith David.
2: Yes.
1: Keith David. He also starred in the movie Men at Work with Emilio Estevez and Charlie Sheen.
2: What?
1: Oh, Brian, man. And Chelsea backdoor the victory.
2: I'm sorry, Jeremy. I should have had that. It's awful.
3: Probably have something. Probably have a consolation.
1: Get out there and celebrate your garbage man today. Maybe buy him a 6-pack of beer. Something like that.
2: Maybe show him one of the two movies, apparently, that have been created that deal with garbage men.
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16: Good morning. It's moving a little bit better now on 40 westbound near West Hills, where you had an earlier crash. Just heavy out here in general in West Knoxville on the interstate 40 east and west there at Paper Mill. Still a little bit slow on I-40 westbound near Strawberry Plains Pike in East Knox County as they finish up an accident. Had traffic slow in both directions out there, 40 east and west at one point there at Strawberry Plains Pike. Hey, don't let a slipping transmission make things worse on your car or truck. Having transmission problems? Come to AMCO Transmissions today in North Knoxville. I'm Commander Chuck. You're on time traffic.
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1: Got this voicemail.
2: Hey, guys, just chiming in on the review conversation. So I'm in the home services industry, and we deal with that a lot. Scale of 1 to 10, how well did we do? Anything other than a 10 is negative, which is ridiculous. There's a lot of people out there that won't give you a perfect score just because they say nobody's perfect. So that's why they go into so much depth, you know, begging you to please give them that perfect number, because if not, they're a failure in their boss's eyes. And another thing about Google is they have recently changed stuff up to where now a negative review can hurt you a lot worse than it used to, because used to they were all cumulative. Now they run on a trail in 30 days. So if you get a couple bad reviews in 30 days, it can really, really lower your score for that 30 days running.
1: We were talking a little earlier about the story about a guy who gave a business a one-star review. They tracked him down after 3 months and confronted him in a parking lot somewhere about the bad review. And it led to the discussion of how so many businesses now, they force you or try to leave a perfect review. And it's not, I get it. It's not the employee's fault for begging for this stuff, because their career is hanging in the balance. Like, I'm not going to be able to feed my family if you don't give me a 10 out of 10. And that's totally management's fault. It's so stupid that they've come to this, and it's only because they don't want to do it the right way.
3: Mm-hmm.
1: Appreciate your calls.
4: That works for a Chrysler dealership that would tell you to give this little thing to the clients that came in that said, if you get a survey in the mail from Chrysler, bring it to us at the dealership, and we'll give you a coupon for $15 worth of gas. This was 20 years ago when $15 meant something when you got gas. But that's how crooked this is. It's not a secret for management. Management tells you to tell the client to give you a good survey, and they'll pay you off to get a good survey.
3: You bring it to us, we'll fill it out for you.
1: I don't know. Is it that? Is it they're going to fill it out for you, or you show them the 5-star review and then they give you the gas?
5: Right. They're just holding the gas card right next to you as you fill it out.
3: They are not trusting you to fill that out correctly. You go ahead and give it to us.
1: Well, I don't know which way it is, but either way, he's right. Obviously, that really drives home just how meaningful it is. So great job, everybody. We're really getting to the bottom of this thing. 704-FEZ-3200. The talkback button is also available to you as well. If you just joined us, you missed out on Woody Game Wednesday. Maybe you did that on purpose. How dare you? Congrats to Brian again, who walks away with a backdoor win. If you want to go back and check it out, it is a celebration of movie garbage men. So how nice does that sound? Grab it on the podcast. If you don't already do that, make sure you're following along. iHeartRadio app, a great way to do it.
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1: Appreciate your calls on reviews for businesses.
2: Hey, guys. So I just heard your segment about reviews. To clarify, Google does have a policy to where you cannot solicit positive reviews. And if they catch wind of that, then they can actually take down your Google listing. And if I'm not mistaken, the same type of mindset applies to really any positive review that you intentionally try to solicit. That can be considered illegal solicitation, which can negatively impact your business.
1: Right. I mean, there's two different things we're talking about. The Google review process, I think you're probably accurate with that. I'm talking about when you go somewhere and they're like, you're going to get a survey. And this is from their company. Right. It's not from Google. That's a whole different thing. This is the one where the guy's like, hey, if I don't get a 10, they're going to take me out back. They've got a pair of rusty pliers and they're going to pluck out all my teeth and then they go to the pubes. And my family won't be able to eat. And you're like, how does your family eating have to do with your pubes? And then you're like, I don't know, man. That's just a little scenario I've drawn up in my head. But we've all been there where they beg you to give them a perfect review. And like Woody said, they'll be like, I know it's out of 10, but if you give me a 9, that's a fail. And I get it. It's not the employee's fault. It's this dumb thing that their bosses have put on them. And I mean it.
3: Hey, guys, this is Sheena commenting on the surveys and reviews. I worked at a popular pharmacy, and we would have the receipts pop-up surveys, but they would be on, you know, the whole store, the appearance, the staff, everything. And so, our manager would get bonuses based on those. So he would make us save every single receipt that a customer left behind and send us home and try to make us call in fake reviews so that he would get his bonuses, which was, you know, not in my pay grade. But, yeah, it's pretty corrupt, and they take it seriously.
1: Again, that's not Google. That's a different thing. That's through the company itself. But you're right. Yeah. I mean, that just, it shows you how dumb it is, right?
4: Yeah.
1: I mean, that means nothing. But they're using that, somebody high up who just looks at you as a number, not as a person who has a face and a family and maybe pubes. and they don't even care how they're, it's just like, what's the number? And then they're like, does it sound good? All right, good. Let's go have lunch.
5: A lot of different businesses using a faulty methodology to determine if people are happy, if people are listening, if people are...
4: Yeah, I agree. It started off with good intentions and then quickly was like, hang on a second, this has gone sideways.
1: Right. Some places will give you a little card that says like, hey, if you can, give us a review on Google. They're not saying it's mandatory that you give us a perfect score. Those are two, you know, those are two slightly different things, but very important distinction. But the surveys, those are not, that's not a Google thing. That's like some dumb company that thinks they're actually judging their employees.
4: That's right.
1: And I know it sucks for you because you're like, now I got to ask everybody I see to give me a great review. How horrible is that? I get it. That sucks.
4: Well, and there's some people out there who like, there's nobody who's perfect. I can't give you a 10. I can't give you a 10 out of 10, right? I had a manager like that. He was a district manager, and he would be like, I never give perfect scores because nobody's perfect. And right. So you're like, what are we working for here?
1: Well, and that's more normal, though. The people who are like, no, but you don't get it. If you don't give me a perfect score, then it's no good.
4: Yeah.
1: That's not the normal world. So your manager was right. I mean, this doesn't make any sense what they're asking people to do. 704-FEZ-3200, talk back button. The great thing about morning radio is, who cares? apparently, you just roll on and whatever. I mean, we're not asking you for a great review.
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10: Good morning. Happy Wednesday, everybody. Sure hope you have a great day today. It's going to be a little bit warmer, a little bit breezier, and a little bit more muggy. We're talking high temperatures back in the upper 80s to near 90. A cold front and a tropical system head our way tomorrow, bringing us increasing rain. 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I'm meteorologist Mike Witcher from the East Tennessee Weather Center, and remember to always get the latest forecast weather updates with the East Tennessee Weather app.
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11: Good morning. Still some volume coming down. 75 right now out of Campbell County and Anderson County. We've seen some radar down I-40 this morning, especially out through the Dandridge area as you travel up through that section of Jefferson County. Still a bit crowded now on Broadway, trying to get on that ramp on the 640 as that traffic continues to build down Broadway through the Fountain City area. Bridal season is here, so stop by today at Fountain City Jewelers, located in the heart of Fountain City next to Litton's. I'm Commander Chuck, your on-time traffic.
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1: So we got this voicemail.
2: Hey guys, so talking about these surveys and employee reviews, so I'm not sure if you're aware, but this also applies to healthcare workers. So their annual evaluations and raises are now contingent on patient feedback. So that blows for sure.
1: We're talking about the reviews that everybody wants you to do and how some of them are like, hey, you're going to get this survey. If you don't give me a perfect score, they're going to bash my head in with a cinder block. You're right. The medical people, too. I've never had a doctor say to me, hey, you're going to get a survey and you need to fill it out and it means everything to me. Have you had a doctor do that?
3: I get either a text or an email follow-up after every appointment.
4: Sometimes multiple texts.
3: Yeah. A lot of those, but not a doctor giving me the spiel.
1: Not the same way.
3: No, that would be, I feel like, more awkward than if I'm trying to buy a car.
1: Especially if he's doing it like in the middle of your prostate
3: right.
1: exam. Like, hey, you're going to bend over. You're going to get a survey later. And if you don't give me all fives, my finger is going way further than this.
4: Doc, is this going to hurt? Well, it depends upon what you give me on the
1: right.
4: survey.
1: Right. Listen, I'll tell you what. You get a text or an email asking for a response to a survey from everything you do now.
3: Mm-hmm.
1: Like everything. There's not time enough in the day for me to review everything
3: right.
1: literally that you do every day, like the doctor, the car dealership, literally everything you do. Tell us how we mm-hmm. did. I'm like, I don't have time.
4: Not to brag, but I recently purchased a washer at a home improvement store,
1: wow,
4: a depot is, for your home, so to speak.
1: That is a big brag.
4: I think this thing cost me 12 cents, 19 cents, and I got an email. How would you rate your experience purchasing a quarter-inch washer? And I was
3: washer.
4: Like, my experience?
1: I thought you meant a washer, like a closed washer.
4: No, I'm talking about a little tiny circular rubber thing.
1: Oh, okay, yes.
3: Yeah, I got it from context. The 12 cents
4: yes.
3: took me off.
1: And I was like, that's a good deal.
3: Yeah, but it's the experience that you're having. It's not the cost of the item.
4: I walked in the store. I picked the item out. I scanned it myself. I walked back to my car. Right. What was the experience?
1: Right.
3: Good.
1: Well, they don't care. It's just a transaction
3: right.
1: and they send you a survey. That's it. They don't even, that's part of the problem is that there's no thought. It's just, we're going to look at a number mm-hmm. and that's it. We're not going to look at things on an individual basis because mm-hmm. you're right. Somebody would go, well, we probably don't need to send them a washer survey, but they're not doing that. It's just an automatic thing.
3: Mm-hmm.
1: And there's so much of it that it has the opposite. Is an effect. You're like, well, that's it. I'm not doing any of them.
4: Mm-hmm. Mm-hmm.
1: You know, and it's just, that's not what we want either.
3: We've been
1: right?
3: burned out on tipping, and now we're just burned out on
1: that's right.
3: surveys.
1: That's right. Yeah. All right. Good. Well, I'm glad we solved that. I guess that'll stop it.
4: You hear us, companies?
3: Right.
1: You're always welcome, though. There'll be no survey forced upon you, that's for sure. 704-FEZ-3200. There's also the talk back button. I don't know if you've seen the World Cup is happening. Anybody hear anything about that?
4: World Cup. Is that a drinking thing?
1: It's a soccer thing.
4: Oh.
1: The world enjoys it, and they're all in North America. There's something happening, though, that I'm calling BS on. Stand by. We'll get to it.
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7: Good morning. Heavy out here in West Knoxville. Pretty much on schedule with that volume on Pibblesby Parkway over I-40. All that traffic out through the Hardin Valley area. Here comes that traffic now up out of Blount County, especially through Alcoa on Alcoa Highway northbound up by the airport. A little bit of radar up through there earlier. Hey, don't let a slipping transmission make things worse on your car or truck having transmission problems. Bring it to AMCO Transmissions today on Kingston Pike. 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
1: You know, even if you're not a fan of soccer or football, you know that the World Cup is here in North America, cities all over the place. And whether you're a fan of soccer or not, it's sort of irrelevant. It's an interesting study in who you're allowed to label and who you're not allowed to label. I don't know if I'm explaining that right, but I don't know if you've seen all the stories about how, hey, the Scottish fans are just drunker than you can ever imagine. And there's all these stories about how the bars and the breweries have all run out of beer because the Scottish team was playing in Boston, and just their fans come through and just terrorize everything.
2: Well, it wasn't just bars, because I think I saw there were headlines that flights out of Scotland were running out of beer by the time they landed.
1: Sam Adams says they ran out of beer. And I begin to think, like, are y'all just making this up just so that there's some fun kind of conversation? And then you think, like, I guess the Scottish are fine with it, because it's what, you know, some people you can make fun of and some people you can't make fun of. Do you know what I mean? Out there in society.
2: Right.
1: And, like, the Scots are, like, they're an easy target, and apparently you're completely fine generalizing on them, stereotyping them.
3: Because they're on board.
1: I guess so. They're all drunk and they don't care. I don't know, but it's just kind of funny, because I'm sure fans of most teams are going nuts and partying. That's what they're doing.
3: Right, it sounds
1: but
3: like
1: I
3: maybe.
1: Just think it's so funny that they're highlighting wherever the Scottish fans go. They're just, it's nuts. We run out of beer everywhere.
2: So, like, if the Brazilian team was in town, you're not running out of wax, right? With body.
1: What?
2: You're running out of body wax.
1: I kind of get what you're trying to do.
3: Right. It was the worst way you could possibly go.
1: No, I haven't seen any stories about wherever the Brazilian fans go, they run out of wax. Because that's what you do when you go to a soccer game. Prior to the game, you go get waxed.
3: You got first my Brazilian.
2: The Scottish are known to be drinkers, and I was trying to think of what other country.
1: I get it.
2: Right, no. The Italian team is in town, and you can't buy a gold necklace anywhere in the city.
3: These aren't things you're doing to watch the World Cup.
2: Chelsea, there's a lot of different ways that people tailgate before soccer games. Some people go jewelry shopping. Others wax their bodies.
1: Right. You can't find any falafel when the Greek team comes to town. But that would make a little bit of sense.
2: Man.
1: You know, might tailgate and get some falafel.
3: Yeah.
1: Brazilians are not waxing right before the game, I don't think, unless it's like some rite of passage.
2: Look, I'm not going to judge what you do before a soccer game.
1: No, you're right. Well, I can't wait. Hopefully somebody's going to write one of those stories. I haven't seen that yet, though. All I see is how drunk Scottish fans are.
2: Dateline Miami, we're out of wax.
1: Man, when the Swiss team comes to town, you better hide your cheese. Your wooden shoes.
2: That's not the Swiss.
1: Is that in the Netherlands? I can't remember.
3: You've got to go watch chocolate. Let's go.
1: All right. Well, that's the fun side note to the World Cup. If you're not really a big soccer fan, you're...
3: And if you had a wax schedule, make sure you're not double booked.
1: Yeah, you're anxiously waiting to see which commodities are gobbled up by which country. Or wax.
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5: Good morning. Heavy out here in West Knox, so we're pretty much on schedule with that volume on Pibblesippi Parkway over I-40. All that traffic out through the Hardin Valley area. Here comes that traffic now up out of Blount County, especially through Alcoa on Alcoa Highway northbound up by the airport. A little bit of radar up through there earlier. Hey, don't let a slipping transmission make things worse on your car or truck having transmission problems. Bring it to AMCO Transmissions today on Kingston Pike. I'm Commander Chuck with your on-time traffic.
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0: Show.
1: There's a lot of debate about these self-driving vehicles, right? I mean, some are out there, some don't agree with it, but where do we all stand on self-driving toilets? Can I get somebody to ring in on that?
2: Sorry, it sounded like you said self-driving?
1: That is what I said, yes.
3: Am I riding a toilet around town?
1: No.
2: Oh my God, that would be awesome.
1: From your lips to God's ears. No, this is a company that has created a toilet that will come to you. So it is self-driving, but you're not riding it. It's just coming to you so that you don't have to navigate to it. With the pitch being, imagine it's 3 a.m. and you know, nature calls and you're like, well, but I don't want to, it's dark. I don't want to wake up my partner next to me by turning on the light and navigating all the Legos and the dog toys and the laundry basket, making my way to the bathroom. What if the toilet could come to me like a Roomba? You know, it can guide itself through your room and then just come right to your bedside.
3: So I'm worried about waking up my partner with the light, but I'm going to sit on the toilet. In the room.
2: Well,
3: I mean, right next to him.
2: Can you imagine you're just sitting there and Frank wakes up and flips the light switch and you're just like, little privacy, please.
1: I don't know. That is a fun image. This would be his reaction. Yeah, no, this is actually a thing. This does exist. Now, unfortunately, we don't have access to it yet. This is a Chinese company that has created the toilet that, by the way, has a built-in bidet system.
2: I was going to say.
1: So it will take care of that piece of it. And then it'll, once you're done, it goes back to its docking station, which is attached to plumbing, and then will clean itself as well.
3: I can hear it coming in the room. Like, and then you get side sprayed because somebody's using the toilet.
1: I assume it doesn't lights do that. No, it's not. It's not a carnival ride.
3: But toilets aren't, well, I've never encountered any, but not that quiet.
1: It does say it has, quote, a low noise grinder that prevents any kind of unwanted blockages. So, if you're struggling, then it'll take care of that as well. So, I mean, hey, Father's Day is coming up. I mean, if anybody wants this, it is your father. No question about it.
2: We're all dog owners here on the show. Mm-hmm. Your dogs ever freak out about something in the middle of the night that's moving around? I remember when we got the Roomba the first time, it scared the hell out of the dogs.
1: Mm.
2: Could you imagine this thing coming into the room?
3: Now I got my husband on the toilet and the dogs barking.
2: Exactly.
1: What's wrong with that? But still, you didn't have to walk to the bathroom, Chelsea.
2: If I can't navigate the Legos and the dog toys and the laundry basket, how is this thing making it to me?
1: Well, like a Roomba. It has that guidance that it does. So
2: my Roomba gets stuck.
1: Well,
3: toilet got stuck on the carpet again.
1: I mean,
3: couldn't make it in.
1: So what I hear you saying is it $13,000? And the answer is yes. Exactly. Yeah. So it's not cheap, but I mean, we're moving in the right direction, with a question mark.
2: Greatest time to be alive.
1: Well, I mean, it would be a fun way. Don't tell your husband that you have this until he just catches you on it one day.
3: Don't. Pretty soon there's just going to be a bed toilet. You won't even have to move anymore. Something will open up underneath you.
1: Right, exactly. Well, I mean, think of the other applications, obviously for old people, or maybe you're not able to, move around as well, disabilities of some sort. There is that application, too. So, I mean, you know, it's not just for laziness.
3: Okay.
1: Mm-hmm. Yeah. Well, all right. I mean,
2: can't wait to go over to Grandma's house, and there she is riding around on her robot toilet.
1: You want
2: to
1: poo-poo it all you want. I mean, I'm just telling you.
2: My legs fell asleep, and I can't get off.
1: Would you not eat my pants? 704-5.
4: The goats will be here all through right. Saturday, and they're very friendly.
1: Yes.
4: From the Manatee County Fair, Linda Carson, ABC7. Would you not eat my pants?
1: You wouldn't want it to eat your pants. It does come with a built-in grinder, though, so you'd have to be careful that it didn't get your pants.
2: What happened to your pants? Toilet ate them.
1: 704-FEZ-3200. Talk back button is also available to you. Look, don't shoot the messenger. I'm just bringing you that we live in the greatest time to be alive.
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1: So I'm kind of familiar with this idea that there are mystery boxes that different retailers are offering now, and I don't fully understand it. I'm not on board with this trend, but I just saw that grocery stores are now offering this as well. It's like you go and sight unseen get a box of things from the grocery store. Okay. Does that sound? I mean, what? You tell me how mystery boxes are working in your mind.
2: Well, I think it was Frank or you, Chelsea, that turned me on to an app called Goodie Bag.
3: Goodie Bag, yep, we use that one.
2: And this is the only mystery thing that I've ever done where, like, a company's like, hey, we've got extra food, and they sell it at a deep discount, and they're like, a bag of our food is $6.
3: Yeah.
2: And you don't know.
3: You don't know what you're going to get.
2: You show up, generally. And they're like, here's your bag.
3: But if it's a bakery, you know you're going to get baked goods. If it's a pizza place, you have an idea, but those are restaurants.
2: Yeah.
3: Now, you're talking about grocery stores, Wilcox. Are they just starting their own program? Because Frank told me about another new app, and you can get stuff from grocery stores and convenience stores.
1: This one is specific to Aldi, the specific brand, the grocery store, who have added what they call the Aldi Blind Box. And you'll have a chance to claim one. They're starting it, I guess, with this free offer. So you'll get a free box filled with something, and you don't know what it is. I don't know. I mean, I get it that it's free, so that's good. But I don't understand this idea that you want to go get something and you have no idea what it is. Like, to me, I don't understand why you would care.
3: Well, you try it out. The risk is very low because you're paying a lot less than you would regular retail prices.
2: Yeah.
3: And you can read reviews. Again, we've talked about that. You can see, and they ask you to rate them every time. And look, it's not, I mean, they're really expanding this idea because I've used this at like a Circle K gas station. Get a sandwich and a drink and some other side, and it was all mystery, and it was $4.
2: But Aldi is so different because it's a weird grocery store. And I mean weird in a positive way. Like, you can go in there and get a gallon of milk and a floor jack. Right?
3: Yeah.
2: For your car. So well, is the
1: like,
2: mystery
1: like
2: box?
1: Walmart.
3: They do.
1: I mean, like a Walmart that has the groceries.
3: I think they're going to let you know, and this is different because it's free, you're saying.
1: Well, I think it's leading up to then having a pay thing, but it's like you can get different types. Like, one of them's called a fiber blind box.
2: Oh.
1: Which sounds...
2: I got some knockoff German Triscuits and something else.
3: Give me my fiber box.
1: Need that toilet to get over to me quickly at this point.
3: Similarly, on this app I'm looking at now, earlier today our Whole Foods had a meat bag.
1: Excuse me?
3: A discounted meat bag.
2: Keep your insults to yourself.
1: That was Woody's nickname in college.
4: What I think is happening is the balls are getting wet in the umpire's sack.
1: Yeah, there's your meat bag.
3: Well, I'm just letting you know it's out there.
2: So what was the app for convenience store food?
3: It is some local grocery stores. I see some bakeries, including Krispy Kreme and other convenience stores. It's called Too Good to Go. Not doing an ad, but I've used it before, and it seems to be working, so check it out.
2: That doesn't seem like too much of a gamble? Like, is about to be expired food from a convenience store?
3: Well, I feel like they're going to give you things you can actually eat. It's not stuff they pulled out from the trash that expired yesterday. And, I mean, it's... You're taking a gamble even when you can see the food ahead of time a lot of places. You don't know how it's going to go.
2: I don't know you're shopping, but I am not gambling.
3: Look, you might spend $15 on a sandwich, and it's not that great because everything's expensive now. So I'm willing to spend $4 and roll the dice.
2: $4, what'd you get? Diarrhea. Oh, thanks.
1: What if this transferred over to other businesses like your medical treatment? Like, hey, coming into the doctor, and we're gonna do a mystery procedure on you. I mean,
3: but it's discounted,
1: right? It's a much better deal, and you don't know if I'm gonna check your reflexes or give you a prostate exam. But it's gonna be cheap.
2: Oh, I got a hysterectomy again.
3: You kind of know by what doctor you were going to.
2: No, it's a mystery doctor.
1: No, it's like you just go into this whole practice and you don't know what you're getting.
3: Well, remember when they wanted to combine medical services with convenience stores? So maybe now that you have the mystery boxes for the convenience store side, you can start, you know, your dental practice.
1: What are your pap smears on us? Just to get you started.
2: I got a roller dog and a pap smear.
1: Right.
3: Sometimes that's what you need, though.
1: Well, I don't know if it's ever what Woody needs. I'm going to be honest. I don't know his body that well, but I feel like I know it well enough.
2: Yes.
1: So, I mean, I feel like that's where we're headed, is where literally everything has a mystery box that, you know, you can choose from. Mm-hmm. So that sounds,
3: I like it.
1: That sounds like fun. 704-FEZ-3200. Talkback button available as well.
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10: Good morning. Happy Wednesday, everybody. Sure hope you have a great day today. It's going to be a little bit warmer, a little bit breezier, and a little bit more muggy. We're talking high temperatures back in the upper 80s to near 90. A cold front and a tropical system head our way tomorrow, bringing us increasing rain. 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That's your latest forecast. I'm meteorologist Mike Witcher from the East Tennessee Weather Center, and remember to always get the latest forecast weather updates with the East Tennessee Weather app.
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1: So Chelsea had a unique experience while dining out the other evening. I don't know if anybody else has had this same experience. Now, I want to preface it by saying Chelsea texted all of us with a little braggy. Said, was this yesterday or the day before? I can't keep track of days.
2: And the date is Monday.
1: And was like, guess who's at the Red Lobster? This girl. So tell us the situation, Chelsea.
2: Well, backstory, the kids really wanted to go to Red Lobster. They've never been, and they've been talking about it. So I promised when school was out, I would take them.
1: This is a huge day in a young child's life.
3: I shared your text with my kids, and they're like, we've never been to Red Lobster. And I'm like, and it's going to stay that way.
1: I had that moment with my kids as well.
2: Really?
1: Yes. Don't you remember that? And I was like, they were begging me to go to Red Lobster. Mm-hmm.
2: Did you ever take them?
1: Yes.
2: Okay, good.
1: Yeah, we did.
2: So I'm there. It's just me, the kids, and Dylan's girlfriend. So it looks like I have three children. Frank was at home. He skipped this one. We have a very nice waitress. And towards the end of the meal, she's like, let me ask you something.
3: Does this look infected?
2: Well, we were in the middle of the restaurant, but I was bracing myself. She goes, how old do you think kids should be before they start dating? And I was like, oh, no.
1: This is your waitress at Red Lobster?
2: Yes.
3: The server is asking you about kids dating.
2: Kids dating, yes. And at first I thought it's because, you know, here I have mine across the table from me and it's going to be something about them. And she's like, because I have a 9-year-old daughter and I don't know. And at first I was like, well, maybe not now. Maybe not at 9. I was like, so let's start there. But I was so, I had never... I don't know. I'm not used to being asked advice or like personal questions like that.
1: While you're eating a Cheddar Bay biscuit.
2: Exactly. And I do love Cheddar Bay biscuits. Mm-hmm. I wasn't mad about it or anything, but it continued because she said, you know, well, I worry about her because I know what my boyfriend and I were doing when we were that age. And, you know, I had her when I was 17 and maybe it runs in the family because my mom had me when she was 16 and all this is happening very quickly, like right in front of the kids whose eyes are like, oh my gosh, what's gonna happen? Are they talking about us? So
1: she wouldn't have even known that your son was with a date necessarily. That could have been your daughter.
2: Not the way they were. They're sitting on the same side together. Like you could tell they were
3: getting handsy.
1: How much public display of affection
2: it's
1: is going on
2: much.
1: With them?
2: It's not that much. It's just very, you know, it's cute little things, you know, being close together, hand holding, things like that.
1: All right.
2: You would know. It doesn't have to be over the top in the middle of the Red Lobster.
1: Well, that's
2: Calm down.
1: I'm asking. I'm just trying to find out where the line is.
2: You can just tell from, you know,
3: they had that little
2: behaviors.
3: Crab bib tied around both of their necks.
1: They're feeding each other like at a wedding with the cake.
3: Doing the cross-handed drinking thing.
2: Would. But the whole thing, it was just interesting to me because we'd recently talked about that and it doesn't happen to me all the time. And it was very personal. Even when she walked away, Riv was like, wow, she got real personal there, didn't she?
3: Do you think she was doing that for a tip and was just making up a backstory? That's the first thing I thought of is like, this woman looks like she's got three kids. She's not going to tip very well. How can I boost this up? Oh, I'll tell her I have a 9-year-old and then give her some personal information on a backstory that I'm making up.
2: Well, that's a long way to go.
1: That is maybe, a long play.
2: But you always call me a terrible parent, Woody. So maybe this is somebody who's like, look, she's out with three kids, seems to be holding it together. I should ask her for some advice. She seems reliable.
3: Well, some people learn by looking at others and going, well, I'm not going to do that.
2: Okay. Well, you could take it that way.
1: Could have been the other. Yeah, could have been that angle.
2: Like, okay, what is she doing wrong so I can take notes and not do that?
3: Yep.
2: Well, way to bring the room down, you two. I thought I was just helping somebody at the Red Lobster.
3: Have you seen your resting face, Chelsea? Your natural resting face is not, hey, I want to ask some personal questions of this person.
2: I know, but I felt like it was a victory because I do have that RBF, and people don't often ask me for advice while I'm eating biscuits, so...
1: Did you tell her you wanted to meet her daughter and be able to determine that way whether she was ready or not to start dating?
2: I think maybe that's for the next trip.
3: Did you get some
2: we'll go
3: digits
2: like once a year.
3: Get the digits for River at least.
2: Oh, okay, so they can start dating at the same time.
3: Exactly.
2: Yeah, I'm already crazy enough. Bonnet down, legs up. Right, that's what I thought. Is it going to turn into that conversation? Because we were so close to it, and here I am with the teenagers across the table. And granted, we've already had those conversations, but it's a little different when you're out with your mom at the Red Lobster.
1: Noted. All right. I'm going to need a name so I can go visit this same exact server and have some conversations with her.
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1: Chelsea had that experience that everybody has where the waitress at the restaurant asks how old kids should be before they date. that went down this week for Chelsea, which she found unexpected. Mm-hmm. There's this call.
2: Hey, y'all. Calling about dating. I have a daughter that's 1.5.
1: I'm going to stop it there. Do you think he's calling to ask if that's old enough to let her start dating at 1.5? It's a solid question that most of us do wonder, like, is it under 2 that you let him start dating?
2: Hey, y'all, calling about dating. I have a daughter that's 1.5, and she is never allowed to date anybody until she's 30, I think is a good age.
1: Mm. Yeah, well, that's the mentality that you often have as a young parent, no question about it. I've been there.
3: Some advice unsolicited we got when we got pregnant years ago. Like, oh, if you have girls, make sure that they don't date until they're 50.
1: Well, I mean, everybody feels that way.
3: I was like, I think that's the wrong way to go about stuff. Isn't that how you end up with Red Lobster waitresses who had kids at 17?
1: I don't think he's probably really going to make her wait till 30 or 50.
4: But you're just saying if you're like so staunchly against something, then somebody's going to rebel and be like, wow, I'm just going to do it anyway.
3: Right. They're not going to be open. They're going to go behind your back and be like, yeah, I've got a boyfriend and I'm not talking about him to anybody. And then we're doing stuff and there's no open line of communication. And the next thing you're like, hey, can I talk to you about something?
1: Right.
3: I'm pregnant. And you're like, I thought you weren't even supposed to date. And so that sort of mythical thing of being the lockdown parent is protecting them is counterintuitive.
4: Some parents do have hard and fast rules about ages. And you've heard my stories. And my mom didn't really have that and just thought that, you know, if it was a church boy, it was a good decision. So I'm taking that into consideration, and now more than ever, I just remember my dad saying, I know how I was when I was that age, and I get it now. So I'm taking all of that into account. It's not like I was like, hey, I want my middle schoolers to have some serious relationship, but here we are, so.
1: Well, and the waitress probably didn't know a lot of things about you before she asked for your advice on dating. Maybe she'd never heard this call.
5: Hey guys, this is the tick Chelsea found crawling on her leg. I'm gonna be honest with you, it's kind of dirty down here. Clean shaven, but could definitely use a wash. All right.
1: So if that waitress could hear the tick from your leg calling into our voicemail, she might rethink the question.
4: I had on pants. Had she seen my dirty legs, she would have been like, terrible parent. I won't be asking.
1: That's right.
4: She knows nothing.
3: Welcome to Red Lobster. How many ticks have you found this year?
1: 704-FEZ-3200. 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

Good morning, Knoxville's Rock Station 93.7 WVLZ. What's happening? It's me, Dylan. So Brewfest is Saturday. Do I have tickets for you today? I do. I'll have you text him. That'll be pretty easy. Got a great story. Thank God it's not poop. And blue hot dogs. People are making blue hot dogs. We'll get to that as well.

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4: This is Justin Chavez from Yellow Door Media. I'm a local stand-up comedian, and I'm so excited to bring you some news. I'm teaming up with Rowan Young from Tiny Stage Comedy and Ivan Harper from Comedy Code Break to bring you Knoxville's first stand-up comedy festival. We're going to have all of your local favorites there, and our headliner is Good Cop, Rad Cop. 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
6: Good morning. Happy Wednesday, everybody. Sure hope you have a great day today. It's going to be a little bit warmer, a little bit breezier, and a little bit more muggy. We're talking high temperatures back in the upper 80s to near 90. A cold front and a tropical system head our way tomorrow, bringing us increasing rain. 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I'm meteorologist Mike Witcher from the East Tennessee Weather Center, and remember to always get the latest forecast weather updates with the East Tennessee Weather app.
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Father's Day Sunday. Have you gotten anything for Dad yet? Knoxville's Rock Station, 93.7 WVLZ, home for your Ice Bears. Go Ice Bears. Maybe you could get Dad something, you know, tickets, a jersey. They've got some pretty nice stuff. KnoxvilleIceBears.com.

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The strangest thing your dog has ever eaten. Okay, hold that thought, and we're going to get back to it in just a couple of minutes.

Today, people online are talking about the strangest thing their dog has ever eaten. Knoxville's Rock Station, 93.7 WVLZ. Two full wasps' nests. That'd be kind of scary. Somebody says several tampons. The floor of a boat is on here. Somebody said over 2 pounds of sand in one sitting. It's not really strange. I was dog sitting somebody else's dog, and Eleanor, my dog, the Shepherd Husky mix, and this little beagle. I mean, they, oh man, together, holy terror. Woke up the one morning to a sea of little brown pebbles in the living room, and I just thought, oh. And then got closer, not poop. They just destroyed my flip-flop. One of those rare situations where, oh, so happy it's not poop. WVLZ.

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1: Good morning. Happy Wednesday, everybody. Sure hope you have a great day today. It's going to be a little bit warmer, a little bit breezier, and a little bit more muggy. We're talking high temperatures back in the upper 80s to near 90. A cold front and a tropical system head our way tomorrow, bringing us increasing rain. 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I'm meteorologist Mike Witcher from the East Tennessee Weather Center, and remember to always get the latest forecast weather updates with the East Tennessee Weather app.
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Knoxville's Rock Station, 93.7 WVLZ. I'm Dylan. I hope it's not one of those days, but if it is, maybe this song will make things a little bit better, at least for 3 minutes.

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More than 60 breweries? 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

93.7 WVLZ, Knoxville's Rock Station, Knoxville Brewfest. We just talked about it. I just gave away my tickets, but it's not over. Rolling with Ralph Renna, when he gets here this afternoon, he'll have another opportunity for you to win tickets. Yeah.

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1: Warmer and more muggy conditions throughout the day today as temps climb into the upper 80s. The heat index value pushing the low 90s. Dry today, but wet weather returns as we get into our Thursday and Friday with heavy rain. 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That's your latest forecast. I'm meteorologist Mike Witcher from the East Tennessee Weather Center. And remember to always get the latest forecast weather updates with the East Tennessee Weather app.
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slip. I'm counting shit but running out. 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

You can find us on Facebook, facebook.com/937WVLZ. Today's question is, what is the oldest band t-shirt in your closet? Angie's got some really cool stuff. Justin posted a picture of Metallica's Injustice for All, the t-shirt, and then he posted a picture of the ticket stub too. $17.50 is what it cost to go see Metallica back then. My answer is Down. I've got a Down t-shirt from the late 90s. You know, I love Pantera. Right, my favorite band in high school, so of course, I was into Down, too. Yeah. WVLZ.

0: 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I'm up for whatever.
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1: Warmer and more muggy conditions throughout the day today as temps climb into the upper 80s. The heat index value pushing the low 90s. Dry today, but wet weather returns as we get into our Thursday and Friday with heavy rain. 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That's your latest forecast. I'm meteorologist Mike Witcher from the East Tennessee Weather Center. And remember to always get the latest forecast weather updates with the East Tennessee Weather app.
2: 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Faster than a new Dollar General can pop up down the street. And there's another one. 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

You know how I like it. I like my hot dogs blue. Yuck. 93.7 WVLZ, the new food trend is blue hot dogs. So people are taking hot dogs and boiling them in blue Gatorade. One food blogger did a review and they said the smell, because right, you're boiling the hot dogs in the Gatorade. He said it's incredible. It's like nothing he's ever smelled. And his review was, it doesn't really make sense to do something like this unless you're trying to keep the kids entertained. 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

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What are they going to do now? Well, it looks like Chad Smith going to be on the brand new Rolling Stones album, and that is out the 10th of July.

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0: Knoxville's Rock Station, 93.7 WVLZ. Did you hit the clubs in the 90s? The younger generation has decided that the 90s was the golden era for going to clubs. It was a lot of fun. Do you remember it?
1: Yeah.
0: I graduated high school in the mid-90s, so I was in college in the late 90s. Yeah, I went to a few clubs. I guess as somebody who experienced the 90s club scene, I think about something like I would have rather been, you know, at CBGB's in the late 70s watching Blondie, the Ramones fight on stage.

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1: Yeah, here we go for the 100th time. 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Find a new place.

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Hello, me. Meet the real me and my misfits way of life. 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WVLZ.

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3: Warmer and more muggy conditions throughout the day today as temps climb into the upper 80s. The heat index value pushing the low 90s. Dry today, but wet weather returns as we get into our Thursday and Friday with heavy rain. 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That's your latest forecast. I'm meteorologist Mike Witcher from the East Tennessee Weather Center. And remember to always get the latest forecast weather updates with the East Tennessee Weather app.
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think back to the Austin Powers movie. Did you ever think that we would see Dr. Evil trying to sell us a cell phone? But it is happening. Verizon Wireless, the new ad. Dr. Evil, number two, and Frau. Because Vern Troyer is gone already. Yeah, we lost him back in 2018. It's been that long ago already. WVLZ.

Thank you. I appreciate you choosing to listen to the station today. If you love the station, tell somebody about it. 93.7 WVLZ, Knoxville's rock station. I'm Dylan. Time for me to go. Brewfest tickets. You want to go this weekend? Okay, Ralph has more tickets this afternoon. I will have another chance for you to win tomorrow when we talk.

Tinder on 93.7 WVLZ. Thank you, Dylan, for getting us here. You're now officially rolling with Ralph Knoxville. We're going to put the spotlight on Knoxville Brew Fest. Today, we'll be giving away a pair of tickets. Today, I wanted to talk a little bit about the live music. The amazing talent, High Days, Corey James Clifton, Love Drunk and the Hangovers. Come on, man. It's going to be a lot of fun. KnoxvilleBrewFest.com for more info. Things are about to get silly.

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3: Warmer and more muggy conditions throughout the day today as temps climb into the upper 80s. The heat index value pushing the low 90s. Dry today, but wet weather returns as we get into our Thursday and Friday with heavy rain. 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That's your latest forecast. I'm meteorologist Mike Witcher from the East Tennessee Weather Center. And remember to always get the latest forecast weather updates with the East Tennessee Weather app.
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4: Good afternoon. Trying to clear up this earlier wreck out here in West Knoxville, 40 westbound near Pendlesville Parkway. It was out here long enough to really jam up that traffic and aggravate it. And where it's already starting to get heavy now on 40 west, trying to get over West Hills. Again, clearing up this wreck, 40 west at Pendlesville Parkway. A little extra time, especially out here in West Knoxville. Hey, don't let a slipping transmission make things worse on your car or truck. Having transmission problems? Let them check it out at Amco Transmissions on Kingston Pike. I'm Commander Chuck, your on-time traffic.
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Everclear 93.7 WVLZ. Sometimes I just think about things and I rarely write them down. I hope to remember them so when I come back to the radio, I can do that. So I think that's the best way to do it. Today I was thinking I am 2,475 steps away from losing this dad bod.

0: 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Hey, I'm Ralph Renna. You know, the summer heat's moving in, man. So are the concerts and festivals. And Five Finger Death Punch, you're back with new music and a tour.
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1: Good afternoon. A little bit of stop-and-go action going on there at Kingston Pike in front of the Westtown Mall as that traffic volume increases. Alcoa Highway southbound. Here we go back towards the Blount County area. Starting to pick up even more now through downtown Knoxville with that volume pretty much on schedule over here westbound I-40 at 275 Western Avenue. Hey, don't let the slipping transmission make things worse on your car or truck having transmission problems. Let them check it out at AMCO Transmissions there on Kingston Pike. I'm Commander Chuck with your on-time traffic.
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Ralph Renna, not just another jerk with a microphone, but I have a pretty nice lawnmower.

Another black day, man. 93.7 WVLZ. Do you feel like an outcast? Do you feel like the one that doesn't fit in with the family? Do you feel like the one that used to get in trouble more than your cousins who played football and were on the honor roll? Well, you're going to fit right in line every Sunday night with Chris Lynch. High Voltage Metal takes over, your grand, high, exalted, mystic ruler of time, dimension, and metal. 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That's right, dude. Geeks like metal.

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1: Well, good afternoon. We got a couple of EMS calls out here. What we're seeing right now is that heavy traffic coming down certain sections of Pillsbury Parkway right now, especially trying to get out of the Oak Ridge area. It's building even more now on Oak Ridge Highway in and out of the Carnes area. Expect short stopping of delays there on Broadway here in the next few minutes going outbound on Broadway, especially over the ridge there, pushing into Halls. Hey, bridal season is here. Stop by and see them right now at Fountain City Jewelers in the heart of Fountain City next to Litton's. I'm Commander Chuck with your on-time traffic.
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We're going to be giving away some tickets to Knoxville Brewfest this upcoming Saturday. Dude, REO Cheeseburger? 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REO Cheeseburger, amazing. CJ's Tacos, also Alice, Renewal by Anderson. Some of the sponsors and the breweries are endless. I couldn't read them off quick enough for you. It's endless, man. All your details at KnoxvilleBrewFest.com. 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
5: Warmer and more muggy conditions throughout the day today as temps climb into the upper 80s. The heat index value pushing the low 90s. Dry today, but wet weather returns as we get into our Thursday and Friday with heavy rain. 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That's your latest forecast. I'm meteorologist Mike Witcher from the East Tennessee Weather Center. And remember to always get the latest forecast weather updates with the East Tennessee Weather app.
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6: Good afternoon. Cranking it pretty good now. Alcoa Highway southbound. Here comes all that traffic back towards the Blythe County area here, passing John Sevier. Stopping over right now. Chapman Highway going outbound, pushing out towards the Seymour area. We got some traffic out here on Kingston Pike right now, where it's crowded throughout certain parts of the Bearden area and especially out in Farragut right now on Kingston Pike at Concord Road. Hey, don't let a slipping transmission make things worse on your car or truck. Having transmission problems, come to AMCO Transmissions right now on Kingston Pike. I'm Commander Chuck with your on-time traffic.
0: Yeah, we all gotta pay bills. 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

Silverchair, 93.7 WVLZ. So Mike Murray's out there listening. I came up with this. We're keeping the ice bears on ice for the summer, like a fresh six pack, right? Yep, that 25th anniversary celebrating. Things going on. You could stay up to date. KnoxvilleIceBears.com.

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1: Good afternoon. We got a couple of accidents out here. Watch for radar. It's been on and off north of Knoxville as it builds up through there right now on 75 with that traffic volume passing Merchants Road on up into Anderson throughout Campbell County. Here comes that traffic all over the Solway Bridge right now, letting out of the Oak Ridge area. It's already crowded at times. Spillisbury Parkway here over I-40. Hey, don't let a slipping transmission make things worse on your car or truck. Having transmission problems? Let them check it out. Even if the light comes on, they're at AMCO Transmission in North Knoxville. I'm Commander Chuck with your on-time travel.
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1: Good afternoon. It looks like it's gotten a little bit heavier southbound. Alcoa Highway here coming past Icy King Park, headed back towards the Blount County area. Or why you need to watch your speed there on Alcoa Highway near the airport. That's been on and off with a little bit of radar this afternoon. It's crowded out here in Farragut, Kingston Pike there at Concord Road. It's stop and go already. Pillsbury Parkway over I-40. Hey, if you're having transmission problems with your vehicle, let them check it out at AMCO Transmissions, 104 Sequoia Lane in North Knoxville. I'm Commander Chuck with your on-time traffic.
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So someone has compiled a list of things you shouldn't do in Knoxville and things that suck in Knoxville. I like to be positive, so I'm going to come up with the positive list.

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1: Warmer and more muggy conditions throughout the day today as temps climb into the upper 80s. The heat index value pushing the low 90s. Dry today, but wet weather returns as we get into our Thursday and Friday with heavy rain. 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That's your latest forecast. I'm meteorologist Mike Witcher from the East Tennessee Weather Center. And remember to always get the latest forecast weather updates with the East Tennessee Weather app.
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2: Good afternoon. Trying to move a little bit better here on 40 eastbound up by Watt Road. We had a wreck there not too long ago. Traffic clogged up all the way back to the split. Again, it's trying to move a little bit better, but boy, has it been slow here on I-40 east up by Watt Road. It's busy through downtown on 40 east and west here at 275. Heavy 40 west, especially trying to get over the top of West Hills. Hey, don't let a slipping transmission make things worse on your car or truck. Having

0: 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I'm Commander Chuck, your on-time traffic.
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Carlene Anderson sent me an email telling me things not to do in Knoxville and things that suck in Knoxville. Okay, I'm going to start with the positive, the pros, man. I'm in Knoxville. I went to Pete's. Awesome. Vols. Big game. Homecoming. Big party in town. Ice Bears. The Pilot Light. I love the underground bars. Mill and Mine, of course, the open court. All the places I hit. All the places I went to. Basement Records. All right, there's the cool stuff. It says to avoid rush hour traffic. Duh, we know that. Game day gridlock. I saw that and experienced that and got out of that quickly myself. We got more things not to do in Knoxville coming up. And if you'd like to contribute, Ralph at 937WVLZ.com. Bring it.

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A rumor around the Loud Media office commander Chuck on time traffic. He once survived an attack from an elephant, which he used to train for the circus. I'm not sure if it's true, but I do know what's true. 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
1: Good afternoon. Steady flow of traffic trying to get out of Oak Ridge on that Solway Bridge. It's heavy through downtown. No surprise. Westbound I-40 here at 17th Street. Cranking up pretty good to the north with a lot more volume. Northbound on 75 right now. Passing Merchants, headed on up through Anderson, Campbell County. Watch your speed up through there north of Knoxville for the rest of the afternoon. Bridal season is here. Shop local at Fountain City Jewelers in the heart of Fountain City next to Litton's. I'm Commander Chuck with your on-time traffic.
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Lacuna Coil and 93.7 WVLZ. I had lunch with them back in the early 2000s. Nice people, man. The whole band. Anyway, another memory pops up of seeing Soundgarden play live with Faith No More and Danzig, and them playing this song before it was released. It was a rush.

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Hey, man, we want you to tell us what you think, so you're always chiming in on the Facebook. Give us a like, follow, share, and invite 1,000,005 of your friends. Yep, mate, don't forget that 5. It's very important. You can tell us what you think at 93.7WVLZ.com. Don't hold back. We're thick-skinned.

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1: Good afternoon. We got that heavy traffic on the interstate out here in West Knox with a lot of saturation. No surprise, really, on 40 East and West at times here over the top of West Hills trying to get past Middle Subby Parkway. Stop and go down on Kingston Pike right now, especially there at North Shore as it continues to build Kingston Pike through Sequoia Hills. Radar I-40 out through the Dandridge area up towards Jefferson County. Watch your speed. 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Having transmission problems? 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I'm Commander Chuck. You're on time traffic.
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You know, I was just thinking about how the music changed over the years. You had your bands like Sabbath and Zeppelin and Judas Priest and Iron Maiden, and then comes Metallica, Slayer, Anthrax, and then comes along the thrash movement, the hardcore movement, the punk movement, and then, of course, comes through the new metal, the hair metal came through first. It's just metal, metal, metal all over the place, but you know what? High Voltage Metal is Sundays at 9 with Lynch. Doesn't get any sicker than that.

So, Buck Cherry there, 93.7 WVLZ. Very energetic band. I got to hang out with them and watch their gig a few, it was a year ago. Yeah, and Seven Dust, about 2 years ago, was the last time I saw them. But let me tell you, man, as far as the lead singers go in bands, do you like it more when they dance? Because both these bands, Seven Dust, Jean, Buck Cherry, dancing, man, dancing machines, dancing dudes, making the girls go crazy still in 2026.

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3: So we've got Tropical Storm Arthur and the moisture heading our way. We've got a cold front on the way from the north, and these are all going to interact somewhere in the southeast, bringing us increasing rain chances through our Thursday with highs near 80. 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I'm meteorologist Mike Witcher from the East Tennessee Weather Center, and remember to always get the latest forecast weather updates with the East Tennessee Weather App.
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Ralph Renner reminding you to never stop learning. 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
3: So we've got Tropical Storm Arthur and the moisture heading our way. We've got a cold front on the way from the north, and these are all going to interact somewhere in the southeast, bringing us increasing rain chances through our Thursday with highs near 80. 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I'm meteorologist Mike Witcher from the East Tennessee Weather Center, and remember to always get the latest forecast weather updates with the East Tennessee Weather app.
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